Berlin. This composer, this arranger writing a suite of dances, actually lived inside American popular music at its most professional level before he wrote it. And he wrote it after hearing a Goldman Band concert in 1948, just really enjoying the sound of a large American wind ensemble. And he said, this kind of sound world deserves its own music. So he wrote his own contribution to the wind ensemble repertoire, the Suite of Old American Dances. Here's the U.S. Air Force Band led by Lowell Graham.

0: The Suite of Old American Dances by Robert Russell Bennett. That was the U.S. Air Force Band performing, led by Lowell Graham, tonight's bandstand selection on Classical Louisville. Tomorrow on the bandstand, music by Astor Piazzolla, performed by Buzz Brass. 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Voices Carry at 2 p.m. with Laura Atkinson. Tomorrow has Stephen Sondheim's music from Into the Woods. And Film at 11 with Daniel Gillum features John Williams' music for E.T. 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
1: Sunday Baroque is zipping off for an hour-long international holiday this weekend. You'll hear a concerto by a Neapolitan composer who admired the flute, an opera suite by a celebrated French viola da gamba player, and a keyboard sonata composed by George Frederick Handel for his last royal student, the daughter of England's King George II. It's an international tour on Sunday Baroque this week.
0: This Sunday from 9 to 1 on 90.5 WUOL, Classical Louisville. The Royal Scottish National Orchestra is led here by Nima Yervi in A Slavonic Rhapsody by Antonín Dvořák.

Antonín Dvořák did not set Slavonic folk songs directly, but he created melodies inspired by Slavonic folk songs to create, in that case, a rhapsody, the Royal Scottish National Orchestra, led by Nimi Järvi. When you hear the term concerto grosso, that sounds like, is it a concerto written for an instrument? One soloist, like you would usually hear in a piano concerto or a violin concerto, but grosso in Italian means big. So it's a big group along with the orchestra, a group of players. This one by Arcangelo Corelli, one of the first composers to write a set of really influential concerti grossi, is performed by Mayumi Hirasaki and George Kalvite on violin, along with the Academy of Ancient Music Berlin

0: the Academy of Ancient Music Berlin performing that Concerto Grosso by Arcangelo Corelli, along with violinists Mayumi Hirasaki and George Colvite.
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0: Still to come tonight, an overture by Carl Maria von Weber, plus exploring music, diving back into the works of William Walton. I'm Colleen Wheelahan. Right now, Enon Barnaton is at the keyboard for this allegro from The Prelude in G-sharp minor by Sergei Rachmaninoff.

A prelude by Sergei Rachmaninoff. That was pianist Enon Barnaton on this Thursday evening on Evening Classics. I'm Colleen Wheelahan, and now the Dresden State Orchestra brings us to closing the show with an overture, the Arianti Overture by Carl Maria von Weber.

0: Irianti is the name of the opera, the overture by Carl Maria von Weber, the Dresden State Orchestra led there by Gustav Kuhn. Exploring Music is on the way with the music of William Walton this week. I'm Colleen Wheelahan. Thanks for tuning in to Evening Classics.
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4: I'm Peter Van de Graaff, and I have for you a couple of pieces for winds. One of them, a real standard of the wind repertoire. It's by Percy Grainger, and it's called Lincolnshire Posy. I'll have that for you later on. Another piece for winds, specifically the trumpet, now and in a little bit. As this is, well, it sounds like a concerto, but it's actually a trumpet sonata by a composer who is best known for his violin sonatas and violin playing. His name is Arcangelo Corelli, his trumpet sonata in D with John Wallace and friends.

Trumpet Sonata in D by Corelli. This is one of the best loved of all trumpet concertos. It's by Johann Nepomuk Hummel, the composer who followed Haydn as the head of music for the Esterházy family, and a great pianist as well. Here is Ludwig Güttler with the new Bach Collegium Musicum, Max Pommer, the conductor, and Hummel's trumpet concerto.

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0: Ludwig Guttler soloing with a new Bach Collegium Musicum conducted by Max Pommer, in that music by Johann Nepomuk Hummel, a friendly rival to Beethoven, a pupil of Mozart. He seemed to have known about everyone in his day. That was his best-known piece, the Trumpet Concerto.
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some Australian music for you now. Actually, a couple of compositions here. One of them very well known. It's arrangements of English folk song made by Australian-born composer Percy Grainger. Lincolnshire Posy is the title. And that is for winds. But first we have this for strings by a composer born in 1913. Her name is Miriam Hyde. The Hague String Trio play Hyde's Trio.

The Hague String Trio performing that trio by the Australian composer Miriam Hyde. And this music also by an Australian-born composer born in Melbourne. His name is Percy Grainger. Chicago Symphony members and the Lincolnshire Posy, based on English folk melody.

0: In the years of 1905 and 1906, Percy Grainger traveled through the countryside in England gathering folk song, and he arranged some of those into what he called the Lincolnshire Posy. We heard that work performed by members of the Chicago Symphony.
1: This is Bird Note. Tree swallows glisten in the June sunlight. As they swoop and glide, their arcs interlacing in the air. Agile, elegant, masters of flight, the swallows gather near their nest boxes, clustered on posts at the edge of a marsh. A white feather flutters down among them. One swallow snatches the feather in its bill and flies upward as another swallow gives chase. After a moment, the lead bird lets loose the feather, which drifts lazily, until the second bird swoops in to catch it in midair. The aerial ballet of swallows and feather swirls on for minutes as other swallows join in the feather chase. Are the swallows just playing, or are they competing for these feathers? Loose feathers are an important resource for tree swallows. They line their nests thickly with them, a feather bed for nestlings. Continuing research suggests that as tree swallows build their nests, it is the females who collect the feathers. Their aerial dance may well be a competition for nest lining material. And the males in the feather chase? Maybe they're just playing along. For Bird Note, I'm Mary McCann. Bird Note gives you the sounds of birds every day. And you get the sights as well when you follow us on Instagram at BirdNote Radio.
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3: Before we hear a triple concerto by Johann Sebastian Bach, here is something by his second son, Carl Philipp Emanuel Bach, Fantasia and Fugue in C minor, as recorded by Roland Münch.

Organist Roland Münch performing that music by Carl Philipp Emanuel Bach, Fantasia and Fugue in C minor. This is Peter Van de Graaff, and later on I'm going to play music written for some children by Fauré and Ravel, two very well-known pieces. Right now, though, we have Jean Lemann, Linda Melstead, David Greenberg soloing with Tafelmusik in this triple concerto in D by Bach.

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0: Tafel Musik, performing that music of Johann Sebastian Bach, the three violin concerto in D.
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There was music written for a little girl named, she went by Dolly, but her name was Emma Bardach. Fauré was in love with her mother. And so we have the Dolly Suite. It exists in a piano version, also an orchestra version, and it is the latter that we hear now with Ludovic Morlot conducting the Seattle Symphony.

Ludovic Morlot and the Seattle Symphony performing the Dolly Suite by Gabriel Fauré, not written about dolls, but rather in tribute to a little girl who went by the name of Dolly. As it turns out, Maurice Ravel also wrote some music for children of friends, and he worked it into a ballet called Ma Mère Loi, Mother Goose. Originally, though, music for two pianists, and that's how we hear it now. This little suite from Mother Goose of Ravel, played by two great pianists, Marta Argerich and Lang Lang.

heard in its original version. That is music by Maurice Ravel. Ravel, a gentleman who loved children, and he had some good friends named the Godebskis, who had two daughters, and they were age 11 and 14, and it was for them that he composed the music we just heard. It's called Ma Mère Loire, Mother Goose. He wrote it in 1910, and then a year later orchestrated it, worked it into a much more substantial composition, a ballet, in fact. And it's based on the fairy tales, the children's tales of Charles Perrault, many of them adapted into English and famous in our country as well, including Beauty and the Beast, etc. But there we had Marta Argerich and Long Long performing the original work for piano four hands. It's hard to imagine that pianists 11 and 14 could play that music, but apparently a couple of very talented children there. And by the way, Ravel dedicated his sonatina to the mother of those two Godebski children. Here's the high-low duo playing a little part of that, the pavane from the Mother Goose Ballet of Ravel.

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3: Here is John Wallace Trumpets, Philharmonia Orchestra, as we hear the Trumpet Concerto in D by the Italian Baroque composer Alessandro Stradella.

Trumpet Concerto in D by Alessandro Stradella with John Wallace Trumpet and the Philharmonia Orchestra. Shostakovich's Symphony No. 1, straight ahead. It is surprising to find out that César Franck wrote operas very early in his career. It's also surprising that he wrote an opera about the Italian Baroque composer Alessandro Stradella. Here's the overture to that opera, which is simply called Stradella by César Franck, as Paolo Arrivabene conducts.

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the Wallonian Royal Opera Orchestra, Paolo Arrivabene conducting, and that is the overture to an opera by Cesar Franck called Stradella, telling the story of the Italian Baroque composer Alessandro Stradella, to whose music we now turn, as this is the Trio Settecento performing this little Sinfonia in D minor by Stradella.

And music by the Italian Baroque composer Alessandro Stradella, Sinfonia in D minor, played by Trio Settecento. And before we turn to a work by a rather audacious young man named Dmitri Shostakovich and his Symphony No. 1, we heard that Sinfonia by Stradella. Here is a Sinfonia by Bach. One would expect a sinfonia to be for a symphony orchestra, but this is actually just for solo piano. It is the 10th of the 15 three-part sinfonias, as recorded here by Dutch harpsichordist Ton Koopman.

Tone Goldman playing the harpsichord in that sinfonia, not a symphony, but a sinfonia in D minor. This is a full-fledged symphony now by a very audacious young composer. Rarely in music history has a composer made such an impact and be recognized so immediately for his genius as was Dmitri Shostakovich as a 19-year-old when he wrote his Symphony No. 1. We hear it with the Chicago Symphony, led by Leonard Bernstein.

immediately hailed as a genius for that music was Dmitri Shostakovich when he wrote that at the age of just 19. Symphony No. 1, first of his 15. And that was a performance by the Chicago Symphony. The conductor was Leonard Bernstein. A little more by Shostakovich as Vera Gornostayeva performs one of the Preludes, Opus 34. This is the number 17 in A flat.

0: Much tamer work there from the Symphony No. 1 we heard of Shostakovich, but by Shostakovich nonetheless. Vera Gornostayeva, the pianist, and the Prelude Opus 34, number 17.
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0: I'm Peter Van de Graaff. I'll have for you the overture to La Cenerentola by Rossini in just a bit. First, though, this quintet from his rarely heard opera, Matilda di Chabran.

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quintet from Rossini's Matilda di Chabran. You will want to stay tuned. I'm going to have for you the second last symphony of Joseph Haydn, the so-called drum roll symphony. But right now, the overture to Rossini's opera La Cenerentola, Cinderella, Antonio Pappano and the Santa Cecilia National Academy Orchestra.

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There we have the overture to La Cenerentola, Cinderella, by Rossini, with Antonio Pappano conducting the Santa Cecilia National Academy Orchestra. Very popular opera that was in the 19th century, so much so that the French pianist, composer, teacher Louise Farranque wrote a set of variations on a theme from the opera. Here is that piece played by Maria Stratigou.

Maria Strategu at the piano performing the variations on Rossini's La Cenerentola, Cinderella, by 19th century French pianist, composer Louise Farranque. And this is from the ballet Cinderella by Sergei Prokofiev, the Court Dance, Cleveland Orchestra, Vladimir Ashkenazy.

The Court Dance from the ballet Cinderella by Prokofiev. And now it is to one of the last symphonies of Joseph Haydn. And to get specific, this is his penultimate symphony. He wrote 104. This is the symphony number 103. It is with the London Philharmonic, conducted by Eugen Jochum, and that's appropriate because this music was composed for London. It's one of Haydn's so-called London symphonies. It's subtitled the Drum Roll Symphony, and you will soon know why.

London Philharmonic, Eugen Joachim conducting, and that is the second to last symphony by Joseph Haydn, symphony number 103 in E-flat, known as the Drum Roll Symphony because that is how the work began. Here's pianist Francesco Tristano with a gigue, which concludes the English Suite number 6 by Bach.

0: It's from the English Suite No. 6 in D minor by Johann Sebastian Bach, the concluding gigue played by Francesco Tristano.
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0: It's my great pleasure to bring you performances by Yasha Heifetz. First, we have him in Old Folks at Home of Stephen Foster and the spiritual Deep River.

two American tunes as performed by Yasha Heifetz with Emmanuel Bai at the piano, The Old Folks at Home of Stephen Foster and Deep River Spiritual. We're going to listen to the fifth violin concerto of Henri Vieuxtemps with Yasha Heifetz in just a little bit. We're not going to hear exclusively Yasha Heifetz recordings, but right now we have him in music by Khachaturian. No, not Aram Khachaturian, but his nephew, Karen Khachaturian, who lived from 1920 to 2011. This is Karen Khachaturian's violin sonata. And Mr. Heifetz is joined by pianist Lillian Stoiber.

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Something of a tarantella ending to that violin sonata in G minor by the Armenian composer Karen Khachaturian. That is Aram Khachaturian's nephew. Yasha Heifetz violin, Lillian Stuber was the pianist. We're going to hear some more from Yasha Heifetz a little bit later on, and one of the Henri Vieuton violin concertos. But let's take a little side trip here, as we've just heard that music by Karen Khachaturian. Here is suite number one from Gaine by his uncle, Aram Khachaturian. Andrei Anichanov conducting the St. Petersburg State Symphony.

Suite from Gaina by Adam Khachaturian. That was a performance by Andrei Anichanov and the St. Petersburg State Symphony Orchestra. Now, coming up in just a moment or two, we're going to listen to another performance of Yasha Heifetz. We have a concerto of his, performance of his coming up. Here he is with pianist Emmanuel Bai in From the Canebrake of Samuel Gardner.

Yasha Heifetz, and From the Canebrake by Samuel Gardner. This is Yasha Heifetz with the New Symphony Orchestra of London, led by Sir Malcolm Sargent. We listen to the Fifth Violin Concerto by Belgian violinist composer Henri Vieuxtemps.

Yasha Heifetz, recorded in 1961 with Sir Malcolm Sargent conducting. Music by the 19th century Belgian violinist composer Henri Vieuxtemps, his Concerto No. 5. Here is some music by a pianist, principally, Robert Casadesus, a Pavane, with violinist Catherine Luchtenberg.

0: Fritz Gerhardt and Catherine Lichtenberg, Pavan by Cassata Suisse.
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0: So good to be with you. Peter Van de Graaff here with some French ballet music, including a complete ballet, or as Debussy called it, a poème dansé, a danced poem, which actually takes place on a tennis court. We'll have that in a few minutes. This is from the great ballet based on a story of E.T.A. Hoffmann by Léo Delibes called Coppelia, about an inventor of, magic glasses which make a doll, a mechanical doll, come to life. This is the Prelude and Mazurka with the Lyon Opera Orchestra, Kent Nagano, the conductor.

That's just a bit of music from the ballet Coppelia by Léo Delibes, The Prelude and the Mazurka. And we heard the Lyon Opera Orchestra. Kent Nagano was the conductor from a complete recording of the ballet. More French ballet music coming up. Such an unusual scenario of this ballet by Claude Debussy. He actually called it a danced poem. It's called Jeux, or Games. And it's set on a tennis court. A tennis ball is thrown into a park at twilight. A young man watches two tennis-playing girls and flirts with them. And then a second ball comes into their play, and they disappear into the park. This performance is by the Finnish Radio Symphony. Jukka-Pekka Saraste, the conductor.

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And that's Impressionism, the danced poem by Claude Debussy called Jeux, Games, taking place on a tennis court. And our performance was with the Finnish Radio Symphony Orchestra. Jukka-Pekka Sadasta was the conductor. We have some more French music coming up in just a moment or two, although it's by Franz Schubert. And so let's hear right now this song by Schubert called Seligkeit, or Bliss.

Judith Raskin was the soprano with pianist George Schlick, 1966 recording Schubert's Seligkeit or Bliss. This is French music, but by Franz Schubert, Austrian composer, of course. Interestingly, this is a set of variations on a song which is said to have been written by Napoleon's sister-in-law, Hortense. It's dedicated to Beethoven, but it's by Schubert. It's variations on a French song in E minor for two pianists, piano four hands. Jadotal and Andreas Kruthausen perform.

that is a very interesting piece by Franz Schubert, which is based on a tune which supposedly was written by Napoleon's sister-in-law, Hortense, the variations on a French song. And that's music of Franz Schubert, some of the many pieces he wrote, or one of the many pieces he wrote for piano duo, piano four hands, dedicated to his revered Beethoven. That performance was by Jadotal and Andreas Hruthausen. Having heard that music dedicated to Beethoven, a set of variations, let's hear a set of variations by Beethoven himself. Also a fun piece, it's called the Kakadu Variations. It's based on a little folk tune, Ich bin der Schneider, I'm the Tailor Kakadu. And it begins in a very somber manner, but then you hear the very lighthearted theme, and Beethoven has a lot of fun with it. This is the Haydn Trio of Eisenstadt and the Kakadu Variations of Beethoven.

Beethoven was a man who loved the variations form, and we heard a set there called the Kakadu Variations. What a strange name. It comes from a folk song, a German folk song, on which serves as the basis for those variations. Ich bin der Schneider Kakadu. I am the tailor Kakadu, which is a silly, simple little tune. He opens that in such a somber manner, and then we have Beethoven having a lot of fun with a real smile on his face in that composition. That was a performance by a group which does not bear Beethoven's name, but rather Haydn's name. The Haydn Trio of Eisenstadt, playing music by Haydn's pupil, Beethoven. Speaking of German folk songs, this is an arrangement of a folk song by Johannes Brahms. He arranged Schöner Augen, Schöner Strahlen, Beautiful Beams from the Beautiful Eyes. And this is sung by Elisabeth Schwarzkopf and Dietrich Fischer-Dieskau with Gerald Moore at the piano.

0: That's part of a little-known but large collection of German folk songs arranged by Johannes Brahms. Schöne Augen, schöne Strahlen. Beautiful beams from beautiful eyes. Elisabeth Schwarzkopf, Dietrich Fischer-Dieskau, and Gerald Moore at the piano.
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0: Peter Van de Graaff here, bringing you music from the Italian Baroque. We first hear a cello sonata for the unusual combination of cello and organ, the number one by Alessandro Scarlatti, played by David Geringas and Edgar Krapp.

David Geringas and Edgar Krapp with that sonata in D minor by Alessandro Scarlatti. Thanks for being with me. Peter Van de Graaff here with a very famous composition coming up. It's a piano concerto by Tchaikovsky, his number one. Marta Argerich will be the pianist. We have another concerto right now from the Italian Baroque. This is the Ensemble 415. Chiara Banchini is the conductor, and the soloist is Enrico Gatti. We're going to listen to this A minor concerto by the violinist-composer Giuseppe Tartini.

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the group called Ensemble 415, directed by Chiara Banchini, playing period instruments. The violin soloist was Enrico Gatti, and that is the A minor concerto by Giuseppe Tartini. He was a prominent violinist in the early 18th century, 1692 to 1770, his dates. And in just a moment, we're going to go to another concerto, very, very famous one, by Tchaikovsky, his piano concerto number one. First, a bit more from an Italian-born Baroque composer. This is also a minor key work. It's a Sonata Kirkpatrick 32 by Domenico Scarlatti, played on the piano by John Browning.

Sonata Kirkpatrick 32 of the hundreds composed by Domenico Scarlatti. John Browning played that. Here is a recording with Marta Argerich, pianist, Bavarian Radio Symphony, Kirill Kondrashin conducting, and we hear Tchaikovsky's Piano Concerto No. 1.

A recording made by the Bavarian Radio, and that was indeed the Bavarian Radio Symphony Orchestra. The pianist was Marta Argerich. The conductor was Kirill Kondrashin, and this disc was issued, it says here on the front, in homage to Kirill Kondrashin, a Russian conductor. That was music of Tchaikovsky. Tchaikovsky composed, well, 2.5 piano concertos, the first two complete, and then the third one, which exists in just a single movement. This is the best known of them all, of course. And 1875 music by Tchaikovsky, which was premiered by Hans von Bülow. This music takes us to very early France, and it's by a composer, Adam Delalle. It's called Adieu comme amourette. I commend my loves to God, for I must leave sighing for foreign lands.

0: a group called the Dufay Collective. That music comes from 13th century France. Adam de la Halle, the name of the composer. Adieu, comment amourette. To God, I commend my loves.
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0: This is the Tarantella by Mili Balakirev, played by Nicholas Walker.

The pianist was Nicholas Walker. The composer was Mili Banakirev. That was the tarantella, a crazed dance supposedly brought about by the bite of the tarantula. It's my pleasure to be with you. I'm Peter Van de Graaff. We're going to hear music from The Mighty Handful, or the Russian Five, as they're also known. Five composers who, in the late 19th century, banded together to promote the cause of Russian nationalism under the leadership of Mili Banakirev. And they were Nikolai Rimsky-Korsakov, Modest Mussorgsky, Alexander Borodin, and Banakirev, of course. And this composer, Cesar Cui, who is the least known of them. He was part French, part Lithuanian, and yet worked with Russian nationalism. Here are two pieces, that's what they're called, two pieces, from 1886 for cello and orchestra, Scherzando and Cantabile by Cesar Cui. Stephen Isserlis is the cellist with the Chamber Orchestra of Europe, led by John Elliott Gardner.

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little-known music by a little-known composer named Cesar Cui, who was closely associated with the great Russian nationalists of the 19th century, Borodin, Mussorgsky, etc. We heard the two pieces by Cui, played by the Chamber Orchestra of Europe. John Elliott Gardner, the conductor, Stephen Isserlis, was the cellist. We're hearing music by the Russian Five, of which Cui was a member. Another member of that group was Alexander Borodin, and here's some little-known music by him, a trio for two violins and cello, Alexander Dietisov, Alexander Polonsky, and Alexander Osokin, the performers.

Some music by Alexander Borodin, little-known music of his, a trio for two violins and cello, all three performers with Alexander as the first name, just as with the composer. But the violinists were Dytysov and Polonsky, the cellist was Osokin. We're hearing music by the Russian Five, the Mighty Handful, as they were known. We have Mussorgsky and Rimsky-Korsakov yet to come. And this is by the man who was sort of the leader of the group, the founder, the leading voice for Russian nationalism in the late 19th century, Mili Balakirev. We'll hear his brief song, When I But Hear Your Voice, sung by Olga Borodina with Larisa Gergieva piano.

Olga Borodina, mezzo-soprano, and Larisa Gergieva, piano, sung by Banakirev, When I But Hear Your Voice. We continue now with music by these great Russian nationalist composers who banded together in the late 19th century, and hear a work by Mussorgsky. And this comes from one of his operas, Khovanshchina, Prelude, which also depicts the sun rising on the river Moskva. This is the Berlin Philharmonic conducted by Claudio Abbado.

heard the Berlin Philharmonic, conducted by Claudio Abbado, and music by Mussorgsky. That comes from his opera Chovanshchina. We heard the prelude, or Dawn on the River Moskva. And we've heard music from four of the five of the mighty handful, the Russian Five. We go to the last, one of the better known of these five composers, Nikolai Rimsky-Korsakov. We're going to listen to a symphonic poem. He called it a musical picture called Sadko. He also wrote an opera called Sadko, but this is the symphonic poem from 1867, which tells the story of a minstrel who has become a rich merchant, sails the world in his grand ship. To bring the famous minstrel to his court, the sea king becalms the waters and forces the sailors to pitch their master overboard. Well, in the undersea realm, Sadko is received with festivity and marries the king's daughter. When the sea creatures begin dancing to his music, they generate a storm that is eventually calmed by Saint Nicholas, who restores the minstrel to his home, leaving his bride to be transformed into a river. San Francisco Symphony, Pierre Monteux, the conductor, 1945 recording of Rimsky-Korsakov's Sadko.

0: a musical picture by Nikolai Rimsky-Korsakov called Sadko. That was the San Francisco Symphony, and Pierre Molteau was the conductor, 1945 recording.
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Ricardo Castro's Minuetto, Opus 23. That was the Eduardo Mata University Youth Orchestra performing on 90.5 WUOL Classical Louisville. We will visit Salzburg in about 10 minutes for music by a young Mozart after this ballade by Frédéric Chopin. This is the number 4 played by Nelson Freire.

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0: Nelson Freire and the Ballade No. 4 by Frédéric Chopin here on 90.5 WUOL Classical Louisville. Mozart was a child prodigy. He was playing long before most kids are playing instruments, and he was composing for sure before most people do. And I've got one of his early works coming up in just a moment.
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0: And back to Classical Morning with music by Mozart. All five of his violin concertos are from pretty early on in his career when he was still living in Salzburg. This is the Violin Concerto No. 1, Chloe Chua playing the violin for the Singapore Symphony Orchestra, Hans Graf conducting on Classical Louisville.

0: Chloe Chua playing the violin for the Singapore Symphony Orchestra. That was the Violin Concerto No. 1 by Mozart. Music coming up from a composer and a founder of one of the world's best orchestras. I've also got music by one of the Bach boys for you coming up on Classical Morning.
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0: And Classical Morning continues with Otto Nicolai. Not only a terrific composer, he was one of the founders of the Vienna Philharmonic Orchestra, which remains one of the best orchestras in the world today. The Merry Wives of Windsor Overture by Nicolai, played here by the Bamberg Symphony.

The Bamberg Symphony with Carl Anton Rickenbacker conducting the Merry Wives of Windsor Overture by Otto Nicolai here on 90.5 WUOL Classical Louisville. Composer's Datebook is coming up at 7 o'clock this morning. I'm Matt Rogers. This is music by Carl Philipp Emanuel Bach, one of the sons of J.S., the Sinfonia in B minor played by Glee and Kuniti.

0: Amandine Beyer and Glee and Koniti performing the Sinfonia in B minor by CPE, Carl Philipp Emanuel Bach, here on 90.5 WUOL Classical Louisville. Well, stay tuned if you can. Composer's Datebook is coming up, and I've got music that will take us to the English opera on the other side. This is Classical Morning on 90.5. 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
5: This is the Composer's Datebook for June 26th. I'm John Burge. It was Mozart who wrote the first great piano concertos, with Beethoven, Brahms, and others following suit in the 19th century. Closer to our own time, the tradition continues, with new contributions appearing each year. On today's date in 1986, it was the turn of American composer Ellen Tafe-Zwillig, when her new piano concerto received its premiere by the Detroit Symphony with Marc-André Hamelin as soloist. My piano concerto does not cast the pianist as the prototypical 19th century hero battling the orchestral forces and triumphing through overwhelming virtuosity, said Zwillig at the time. My concerto calls for a blending of forces, a joint exploration of the piano soloist and orchestra. The pianist is even asked to merge with various sections of the rather large orchestra at times. To me, a part of the nobility of the piano is that it can change its color, chameleon-like, without losing its special identity. One composer treats the piano as a percussion instrument, another as a singer. Certainly the vast and wonderful piano repertoire explores this remarkable range, and the world of composer-pianists is large enough to embrace Sergei Rachmaninoff and Art Tatum. Composer's Datebook is produced by APM, American Public Media, in conjunction with the American Composers Forum, reminding you that all music was once new.

The Overture to HMS Pinafore, music by Arthur Sullivan, the New Symphony Orchestra of London performing here on 90.5 WUOL Classical Louisville. And great to have you along. Happy Friday, by the way. If you want to see our schedule for the weekend so you don't miss anything good, like Sunday Baroque with Suzanne Bona, you can check that out at lpm.org/classical. This is Cadiz from Suite Española by Isaac Albéniz, and it's Eduardo Fernández playing the guitar.

Eduardo Fernandez playing the guitar for Cadiz from Sweet Española by Isaac Albéniz. You're listening to Classical Morning here on 90.5 WUOL. Appreciate you starting your day here with Classical Louisville. This is music by Gabriel Fauré, beautiful, gentle music, one of his most famous little pieces. It's the Sicilian from Pelléas and Mélisande, and this is the New York City Ballet Orchestra performing.

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0: The New York City Ballet Orchestra, Robert Irving conducting Sicilienne by Gabriel Fauré. Good to have you here for Classical Morning. I'm Matt Rogers. I've got some 20th century music inspired by music of a much earlier era on the way next. That's after details on this weekend's Sunday Baroque program coming up here in just a second.
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2: In the 1920s, a treasure trove of Antonio Vivaldi's music was discovered in a monastery near Turin. 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
0: And the full weekend schedule is online at lpm.org/classical. Music by Ottorino Respighi for you. He was a composer from the 20th century who was also a musicologist. So he had studied music from throughout the history of Western music, and he actually preferred music from a previous time. So he wrote a whole bunch of ancient airs and dances. This is the Suite No. 2, played by the Lausanne Chamber Orchestra, Jesus Lopez Cobos conducting.

Jesus Lopez Cobos, the Lausanne Chamber Orchestra, and the Ancient Airs and Dances Suite No. 2 by Adorino Respighi. This is Classical Morning. I'm Matt Rogers. Thanks for dropping by. We're going to head back to the Baroque era now for music by Christoph Förster. He was a German composer born in 1693, and this is his oboe concerto in C minor. Leos Lencsics playing the oboe for the Budapest Strings.

0: the Budapest Strings with Lajos Lencsés playing the oboe for the Concerto in C minor by Christoph Förster. This is Classical Morning on 90.5 WUOL. I'm Matt Rogers. Music today from one of my favorite films as a kid, John Williams' score from E.T. coming up this morning on Film at 11. Seriously, I was, what, five, I guess, when that came out? I can still remember going to the theater to see that movie. Absolutely loved it. And the music is on Film at 11 today with Daniel Gillum.
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0: Ambroise Thomas and the Overture to Raymond. That was the Montreal Symphony Orchestra performing on 90.5 WUOL Classical Louisville. A little impromptu by Germaine Taillefer coming up, a complete cello concerto by Boccherini and music by Saint-Saëns inspired by Greek mythology coming up on Classical Morning.
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Marie-Catherine Girard playing the piano for that impromptu by Germain Taillefer here on 90.5 WUOL Classical Louisville. 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This is Bulgarini, his cello concerto in B-flat major, Yuli Turovsky and Imuzici de Montreal performing.

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0: Yuli Turovsky and Imuzici de Montreal with the Cello Concerto in B-flat Major by Luigi Boccherini. Well, happy Friday. Thanks for tuning in to Classical Louisville. I'm Matt Rogers, music by Camille Saint-Saëns, inspired by Greek mythology coming up. And of course, Daniel Gillum has your mid-morning mix at 9 o'clock this morning.
1: In the 1920s, a treasure trove of Antonio Vivaldi's music was discovered in a monastery near Turin. It was eventually transferred to Turin's National University Library, and in 2000, an ambitious project called the Vivaldi Edition was launched to record all of those manuscripts. It's still going on, and you can hear a selection from the most recent release in the series on Sunday Baroque this week.
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0: 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The Paris Orchestra performing here on Classical Louisville.

0: Pierre Dervaux and the Paris Orchestra with Phaeton, Opus 39 by Camille Saint-Saëns. 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Buzz Brass has your bandstand tonight. Every weeknight at 8 o'clock, Colleen Willihan presents music for band. Already this week, we've heard from the University of Georgia Wind Ensemble, the Cleveland Symphonic Winds, the United States Air Force Band, and tonight it's Buzz Brass. They've got music by Astor Piazzolla for you. That's coming up tonight at 8 on Classical Louisville.
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0: And Classical Morning continues with Francesco Gemignani, inspired by Corelli. This is the Concerto Grosso after Corelli, Opus 5, number 12, played by Concerto Cologne.

Concerto Cologne and the Opus 5, No. 12 by Francesco Gimignani, a concerto grosso after Corelli. You're tuned in to Classical Morning here on 90.5 WUOL. We are off to England now with Malcolm Arnold. This is the first set of English dances he composed, played here by the Queensland Symphony Orchestra.

0: Andrew Penny and the Queensland Symphony Orchestra with Set 1 of the English Dances by Malcolm Arnold here on 90.5 WUOL Classical Louisville. That's going to wrap it up for me this morning. Thank you, as always, for spending the time with me. I'll be back with you tomorrow morning at 6 o'clock for another Classical Morning. Daniel Gillum is coming up next with your Friday mid-morning mix. Have a great day.
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0: Violinist Randall Goosby grew up in a household of R&B, Motown, and gospel, listening to artists like Stevie Wonder, Ella Fitzgerald, and Bob Marley. And he's spoken about how all of those voices eventually found their way into his relationship with a violin. And when he's not performing, he's apparently working on his golf game, which he carries with him everywhere he travels. And he'd probably tell you the two pursuits aren't as different as they sound, both being about tiny details no one else can see and the mental discipline of staying in the moment. That was violinist Randall Goosby with pianist Zhu Wang performing Mother and Child from the Suite for Violin and Piano by William Grant Still.
1: In the 1920s, a treasure trove of Antonio Vivaldi's music was discovered in a monastery near Turin. It was eventually transferred to Turin's National University Library, and in 2000, an ambitious project called the Vivaldi Edition was launched to record all of those manuscripts. It's still going on, and you can hear a selection from the most recent release in the series on Sunday Baroque this week.
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0: 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Well, good morning and happy Friday to you. I'm Tyler Klein and for Daniel Gillum today. And in about 5 minutes, I'll share a symphony that its composer insisted was pure abstract music and that his countrymen immediately claimed as a cry for national liberation. And honestly, both of those things can be true at the same time. First, though, it's the suite in F major by Christoph Graupner. Two moments from this suite, the air and the minuet. Sirkka-Liisa Kaakkonen-Pilch leads the Finnish Baroque Orchestra.

The Air and Minuet from Christoph Graupner's Suite in F Major. The Finnish Baroque Orchestra conducted by Sirkka-Liisa Kakkonen-Pilch on Classical Louisville. Well, all week long on Voices Carry, you can join Laura Atkinson to celebrate queer composers whose lives and identities helped shape the music they created. Tune in today at 2 for A Moment from Into the Woods by Stephen Sondheim and find out more by logging on to WUOL.org. 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With food trucks, bounce houses, face painting, and a ticketless concert with Teddy Abrams, you can RSVP at louisvilleorchestra.org. Music now by Jean Sibelius, who sketched the seeds of his second symphony in a rented villa near Rapallo in early 1901, haunted by an image of Don Juan sitting in twilight as death enters and begins to sing. A vision dark enough that the brooding bassoon theme of the slow movement grew directly out of it. When the symphony premiered in Helsinki in 1902, Finland was suffering under Tsar Nicholas II's campaign to strip away Finnish autonomy, and audiences heard in the music exactly what they needed to hear: grief, defiance, and a finale that drives toward the light like a people refusing to go quietly. Well, Sibelius actually spent the rest of his life insisting that it was pure abstract music with no political program, but when a piece moves people that deeply and that specifically, the composer's intentions may be the least interesting thing about it, actually. Here's James DePriest leading the Organ Symphony in the Symphony No. 2 by Sibelius.

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0: A Farewell to Rome in All But Name. Fanny Mendelssohn wrote that piece, Ponte Male, at the Milvian Bridge in 1840, which is the last landmark that travelers passed on their way out of the city. A performance by pianist Solveig Vikman.
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0: Good morning, I'm Tyler Klein. Glad to be joining you on this Friday, sitting in once again for Daniel Gillum. And this hour, I'll share a suite rooted in Armenian folk heritage written by a teenager from Pennsylvania, and a string quintet by a composer who conducted her fellow suffragettes from a prison cell. Music now by Carl Maria von Weber, who wrote this concertino in a single night in 1811 after meeting a virtuoso clarinetist in Munich. And the King of Bavaria was so delighted at the premiere the next day that he immediately commissioned two full concertos to follow. It moves through a slow lyrical opening, a theme and variations, and a brilliant finale, all designed to show off everything the clarinet can do, from a whisper of a sound to a sparkling dazzle. This is clarinetist Emma Johnson with the English Chamber Orchestra, led by Sir Charles Groves, performing the concertino by Carl Maria von Weber.

Carl Maria von Weber's Concertina for Clarinet and Strings, performed by clarinetist Emma Johnson and the English Chamber Orchestra, conducted by Sir Charles Groves. This is 90.5 WUOL in the PNC studio at Louisville Public Media. 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Thank you so much for supporting WUOL, as well as Derby Dinner Playhouse presenting Disney's The Little Mermaid. Guests can dive under the sea with Ariel as she follows her heart, makes magical new friends, and dares to chase her dreams in this Broadway musical. Ticket info for Disney.

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0: 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On the way for our film at 11, one of the most iconic sequences in movie history and the story of a director who liked the music so much that he recut his own film to match it. Well, Ethel Smyth studied in Leipzig, where she befriended Brahms, Clara Schumann, Grieg, and Tchaikovsky, had her opera premiered at the Metropolitan Opera, and became one of the most decorated composers in England, and somehow still found time to go to prison in 1912 for throwing rocks during a suffragette demonstration, where Sir Thomas Beecham visited and found her conducting fellow inmates in a performance of her own suffragette anthem from a cell window. Her suite for strings began as a string quintet, her Opus 1, written during those formative European years and dedicated to a friend who was herself a suffragist. Five movements that move from folk dance energy through introspection to a finale of, as one put it, vibrant optimism maintained right to the last bar. Yeah. Douglas Bostock leads the Southwest German Chamber Orchestra.

0: Ethel Smyth's Suites for Strings, her Opus 1A. Douglas Bostock conducted the Southwest German Chamber Orchestra. 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
4: Rosebuds. Gentlemen, you can't fight in here. This is the war room.
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0: Good morning. I'm Tyler Klein, sitting in for Daniel Gillum on this Friday for just a little bit longer. I hope you're doing well, and I'm glad to be sharing this music with you. On today's Film at 11, it's one of my favorite stories in film music that I think is the perfect example of how music can make the movie. And in this case, it's quite literally. The story goes that John Williams was recording the finale of E.T. and couldn't get the orchestra's performance to sync with the film's edit. So Steven Spielberg did something almost unheard of. He turned off the picture, let Williams record the music exactly as he heard it, and then he recut the end of the film to match the music. The result is Adventures on Earth, 12 minutes of music and image so perfectly married that it's nearly impossible now to imagine either one without the other. Gustavo Dudamel leads the Los Angeles Philharmonic in E.T. Adventures on Earth by John Williams.

0: music of John Williams for our film at 11 today. That was E.T., Adventures on Earth. Gustavo Dudamel conducted the Los Angeles Philharmonic on 90.5 WUOL.
1: 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He's scored American Beauty, Shawshank Redemption, Cinderella Man, and Finding Nemo. 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
0: 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In around 12 minutes, two string orchestra poems by a Norwegian composer returning from a long illness, and a symphony named for the sound that you'll hear the moment the second movement begins. Music now by Elizabeth Jacquet de la Guerre, who first performed for Louis XIV at the age of 5 and then spent her career at Versailles, composing the first opera ever written by a woman in France. And the music has been making its way back into concert halls ever since. This is pianist Sarah Cahill performing the Suite No. 1 by Elizabeth de la Guerre.

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The Suite No. 1 in D minor by Elizabeth Delaguerre, performed by pianist Sarah Cahill on Classical Louisville. 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Well, work now, where Edvard Grieg took two of his own songs, settings of Norwegian poems about wounded faith and the bittersweet hope of spring, and he translated them note for note into the language of strings. The result is so perfectly suited to the medium that it's hard to believe that they were ever anything else. This is Edvard Grieg's two elegiac melodies, Richard Tognetti leading the Australian Chamber Orchestra.

two elegiac melodies by Edvard Grieg, the Australian Chamber Orchestra, conducted by Richard Tognetti on 90.5 WUOL. I'm Tyler Klein. It's been a total pleasure spending time with you this week, filling in for Daniel Gillum. And back with you one more time Monday morning starting at 9 o'clock. Laura Atkinson here at noon with a nocturne by Frédéric Chopin, as well as Voices Carry at 2 o'clock with the music of Stephen Sondheim. Franz Joseph Haydn wrote his 101st symphony in Vienna in the winter of 1793 into 94, preparing it for his second triumphant visit to London, where it premiered to tumultuous applause at the Hanover Square Rooms in March of 1794. And the nickname it earned that night has stuck for over two centuries. The second movement gives the symphony its name, a quietly irresistible tick-tock rhythm that begins in the strings and bassoons and becomes so pervasive, so gently insistent, that you almost forget there's a melody going on right above it. This is Barry Wordsworth conducting Capella Istropolitana in the Symphony No. 101, The Clock Symphony, by Joseph Haydn.

0: The Ticking of Time in that late symphony by Franz Joseph Haydn, number 101, also known as The Clock. The Cappella Istropolitana, led there by Barry Wordsworth on 90.5 WUOL Classical Louisville. Thanks for tuning in on your Friday. We have made it through the week, and I've got some great music on the way to keep you company this afternoon. We'll hear from one of our hometown heroes a little later, as well as some music specifically for this country. That's all coming up in just a bit. 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
0: I'm Laura Atkinson with you for the next several hours. Remember, at 2 o'clock, we've got Voices Carry Every Day, your chance to tune in for some vocal music. 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Well, it's a rainy day here in Louisville, Kentucky. It's a really rainy day, in fact. I almost couldn't see on my drive into the studio. And I feel like it's a perfect time for a nocturne. This is Frédéric Chopin's Nocturne in D-flat major, played by Gabriella Montero on Classical Louisville.

Doesn't it just sound like rain hitting against the window? I thought that was a perfect way to kick off our 12 o'clock hour on this rainy day here on 90.5 WUOL. Gabrielle Montero with Frédéric Chopin's Nocturne in D flat major. I'm Laura Atkinson. Love spending our afternoons together. Looking forward to lots of great music. We've got something especially for America, written by a Czech composer, coming up at about 12:40 this afternoon. 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Details on their Facebook and Instagram pages. We'll turn now to one of the great hits of Rayfawn Williams, his English folk song suite, played here by the London Symphony Orchestra with Adrian Bolt conducting on 90.5 WUOL.

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Just a little something to cheer you up on this dreary day. That was Ray Fun Williams' English Folk Song Suite, a little pep in your step. The London Symphony Orchestra, led by Adrian Bolt, on 90.5 WUOL Classical Louisville. I'm Laura Atkinson. Thanks for tuning in on this Friday afternoon. You've got lots of chances to see classical music live, specifically vocal music, this weekend. The Louisville Chorus is having an entire weekend-long project called America 250, The Next Chapter. 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And Voices of Kentuckiana is having their own season finale concert on Sunday at 6:30 in the evening at Highland Community Ministries. Lots of chances to catch classical music live here in Louisville.

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0: In about 20 minutes, I've got music for you for our country, written by a Czech composer. That's coming up on 90.5 WUOL. Right now, Chen Zhou is the soloist with the Toronto Chamber Orchestra, led by Kevin Mallon, and Joseph Bologna's Violin Concerto in D major.

0: The Violin Concerto in D Major by Joseph Bologna, played today by Chen Zhou with the Toronto Chamber Orchestra. Kevin Mellon conducting on 90.5 WUOL. Coming up, it's a Czech composer who helps to open American classical music composers' own eyes to what they have at their disposal. That's coming up in just a moment here on Classical Louisville. I'm Laura Atkinson. We are happy to be with you this afternoon, 12:41 on this Friday. I guess the last Friday in June. Can you believe it? My gosh. 72 degrees outside with some light rain still happening. It looks like a pretty rainy day for the rest of the day. For nearly 29 years, John Grants has been a force at Louisville Public Media. From securing vital business sponsors to helping develop our signature event, WFPK Waterfront Wednesday, his impact is everywhere. From all of us at LPM, thank you, John, for your incredible dedication. Best of luck in your future adventures.
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0: Well, it took Antonin Dvorak moving to America and working as a musician and as a professor for 3 years to really open the eyes of other fellow American composers. For so long, American composers had been relying on the very European style of classical music. But Dvorak said, no, look around you. There is so much richness in what is already here. Before he left, he wrote three American pieces, American-inspired pieces, two of which are very famous, his Symphony 8 and Number 9 from the New World and his string quartet, the American String Quartet. But today I've got the third, not as well-known work for you, his American Suite, played by the Royal Philharmonic Orchestra. Antal Doradi conducts on 90.5 WUOL.

0: The American Suite by not an American composer, but a man who changed the course of American classical music. Antonín Dvořák spent 3 years here in this country and while doing so helped to collect American sounds, especially from the South, especially from Black spirituals, and engage other composers in this country to use that very quintessential American sound in their classical music. Today we heard the Royal Philharmonic Orchestra with Antal Doradi conducting on 90.5 WUOL Classical Louisville. I'm Laura Atkinson. Hope you are doing well on this Friday afternoon. A little bit rainy still outside. Looks like we've got some thunderstorms still to come over the next couple of hours. Right now it is 75 degrees. Feels a little bit warmer. Certainly feels a lot more humid outside. Music by Frederick Delius on the way, as well as a hometown hero, all that on the way on Classical Louisville.
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0: That one called A Song Before Sunrise. Music by Frederick Delius, played by the London Philharmonic Orchestra, Vernon Hanley conducting on 90.5 WUOL Classical Louisville. Well, as you know, the 4th of July is coming up fairly soon, and there is an opportunity to celebrate that live with classical music this weekend. Check in with the Louisville Chorus with a program called America 250 and Voices of Kentuckiana with their season finale concert. But also be sure to tune in here on the 4th of July. We have some really special programming. One piece is about the American railway system. One is called Sing 250, bringing voices from all over the country. 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
1: Hi, this is Bill McLaughlin inviting you to come explore the world of the English composer William Walton. Young Willie had a beautiful soprano voice as a boy, and that won him a scholarship to Oxford. Walton wrote concerti for Heifetz and Piatigorsky, film scores for Laurence Olivier and John Gielgud, and music for the royal family. 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
0: Always happy to play you music by our hometown heroes. This one by Valerie Coleman, a woman who grew up here in Louisville, trained here as a flautist, and eventually helped to found the group Imani Winds. Today we'll listen to her concerto that has is fully derived, in fact, from African music, specifically Afro-Cuban rhythms and a variety of wind instruments and sounds based from the Caribbean. Here is her concerto for wind quintet, played by Imani Winds on 90.5 WUOL.

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0: Gosh, isn't that fun? Valerie Coleman's Concerto for Wind Quintet. She drew upon lots of Afro-Caribbean and Afro-Cuban dance rhythms and harmonies when she was writing that. That was Imani Wins, her group, performing on 90.5 WUOL Classical Louisville. I'm Laura Atkinson. Thanks for tuning in on your Friday. Hope you're doing well. Hope you are sliding into the weekend just fine. We, of course, have the classical music to keep you company not only this Friday afternoon and evening, but all through the weekend. We have wonderful programming each and every weekend. Your chance to catch a ticket to the movies with real music happens on Saturday and Sunday. 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
2: Antonio Vivaldi, Tommaso Albinoni, and Georg Philipp Telemann were all friendly admirers of a brilliantly talented German violin player named Johann Pisendel. They were also impressed that they composed music especially for him. You'll hear some of their dedications and one of Pisendel's own compositions on Sunday Baroque this week.
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0: I always love the story of this next piece, and I love having a chance to share it with you. It's one of my favorite stories behind the music about a piece that was written a bit in haste. Wolfgang Amadeus Mozart and his wife Constanze had just been married in Vienna. They took a trip all through Austria, landing in Salzburg for a little while. And on the way back home after their, I guess you could say, honeymoon, they landed in the city of Linz on the invitation of an old family friend. And as Wolfgang says, when we reached the gates of the city, we found a servant waiting to drive us to the count's house, who also informed me that I would be performing a symphony for Linz for the city. He had no idea that he was supposed to write a kind of celebration in the form of a symphonic work. But Mozart being Mozart, he could take to writing in the middle of the night. He completed a symphony in about 3 or 4 days. And here it is, his Symphony No. 36 in C major, known as the Linz Symphony Forevermore, the Royal Concertgebouw Orchestra led by Josef Krips on 90.5 WUOL.

0: On 90.5 WUOL, Joseph Cripps and the Royal Concertgebouw Orchestra. That was Wolfgang Amadeus Mozart's Symphony No. 36, known as the Linz Symphony, because for Mozart, it was unbeknownst to him that he was supposed to write a symphony for that particular city. He had been traveling. He was on a honeymoon of sorts with Constanze, but he was traveling without any of his orchestral parts, without any sheet music. He got to the city. The count announced to everyone that there was a public concert happening at the local theater. And so Mozart had to write that at about four days. Pretty incredible. I'm Laura Atkinson. This is 90.5 WUOL. 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
0: Just a bit after 2 o'clock in the afternoon, which means it's time for Voices, Carrie. And on this Friday, we are on our final day of Pride Week. This week, we've been exploring the music of queer composers, particularly of a group of men who were kind of circling each other in the classical music world all around the same time. And we're ending this week with the music of Stephen Sondheim, a really interesting character, truly one of the brilliant minds of America, of course. He waited for a very long time to come out. It wasn't until about his 40s that he openly lived as a gay man. But it wasn't really until maybe 20 years after that that he began to find partnerships with other men. And once he did that, he had a clearer vision of what it meant to be a gay man, to be a classical musician. And he started to go back into his own repertoire and shape it, reshape it, re-edit it to fit his own lived experience. For example, In one of his musicals, he changed a character from Mary into Jamie. Today we'll hear from No One Is Alone. This is the cast and orchestra of the original Into the Woods performance on 90.5 WUOL. Our Voices Carry pick today.

Gosh, already such a beautiful, really heart-wrenching song, but it takes on a different meaning knowing about Stephen Sondheim's own journey, his own struggles with sexuality and with coming out much later in his life. That was Stephen Sondheim's No One Is Alone from the Into the Woods, or the Into the Woods original cast and orchestra performing there. For our Voices Carry pick today on 90.5 WUOL, celebrating Pride Week all this week here on Classical Louisville. I'm Laura Atkinson. 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The full Bluegrass event calendar can be found at bluegrassmusic.com. A trip back into the Renaissance now with Henry Purcell. This is a trumpet sonata in D major. Carol Dawn Reinhardt is the soloist with the Munich Bach Soloists.

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3: In the 1920s, a treasure trove of Antonio Vivaldi's music was discovered in a monastery near Turin. 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
2: Charles Mackeras leads the Czech Philharmonic now in a work by Josef Suk. This is the Fantastic Scherzo on 90.5 WUOL.

0: That was the fantastic scherzo by Josef Suk, played by the Czech Philharmonic, Charles Mackerras conducting. A bit earlier, we heard music by Antonín Dvořák. Josef Suk was actually his son-in-law. He studied with Dvořák and then met his daughter, and the rest was history. I'm Laura Atkinson. This is 90.5 WUOL 234 on this Friday afternoon. Still some light rain over the course of this, the rest of the day here in Louisville, Kentucky. 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
0: Canadel on her way to take over just a bit after 3 o'clock this afternoon. Be sure to tune in for Crossfade at 4, and then she's got the composer's date book every day at 5. Henrietta Renier was a French harpist and composer who was definitely breaking the molds of what was happening in music around the turn of the century, the late 1800s. Today we'll listen to her trio in B-flat major, played by Ember

0: Henrietta Rainey's Trio, played there by Ember on 90.5 WUOL. It is after 3 o'clock on a rainy Friday afternoon. Hope you're having a great day despite the rain. You've got some uplifting music on the way for you this afternoon because you're here on Classical Louisville. I'm Kiana Dell. 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

0: A romance from Richard Strauss, music for clarinet and orchestra. Michael Collins on clarinet with the BBC Symphony Orchestra. I'm Kiana Dell. It's Friday. Thank God it is Friday. Crossfade coming up at 4 o'clock. We'll explore the through line between classical music, jazz, other genres. And today, music from Terrence Blanchard, trumpeter Terrence Blanchard. He's got music played by the Turtle Island Quartet, Turtle Trajectory, coming up at 4. A symphony from Georges Bizet on the way before that. 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

Georges Bizet's symphony, the Munich Radio Orchestra playing with Lamberto Gardelli conducting. I'm Kiana Dell. I'm here with you till 6 o'clock today on your rainy Friday afternoon. I hope you're having a great day. 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Pianist Nicholas Horvath plays this music from Hélène de Montgeroult. This is her Terza Sonata.

0: Hélène de Monquerolt's Terza Sonata. That was pianist Nicholas Horvath on 90.5 WUOL. It's after 4 o'clock. That means it's time for Crossfade. 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
0: Trumpeter Terrence Blanchard had formed this really beautiful collaborative relationship with the Turtle Island Quartet. So when they were programming their album Island Prayers, they reached out to him to collaborate on writing something. And he wrote a piece that seeks to kind of revive the improvisational nature of string traditions. It's called Turtle Trajectory, and it's played by the Turtle Island Quartet.

A Turtle Island Quartet playing Terrence Blanchard's Turtle Trajectory. Our pick for Crossfade today, where we explore the through line between classical music, jazz, and other genres. I'm Kiana Dell. Hope you're having a lovely Friday afternoon. Here's music now from Johann Sebastian Bach, the 6th Brandenburg Concerto, played by Florilegium.

The sixth Brandenburg Concerto of Johann Sebastian Bach. That was Flor Legium playing on 90.5 WUOL. Hope you're enjoying your Friday afternoon. I'm Kiana Dell here with you till six. We'll dance a bit with Leonard Bernstein next. 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Leonard Bernstein leads the New York Philharmonic, playing his own music with three dance episodes from On the Town.

Leonard Bernstein's three dance episodes from On the Town, the New York Philharmonic playing on 90.5 WUOL. Some local music coming up where guitarist Jamie Monk has recorded some music from Bazaba Pawn. We'll hear that a little bit later. Hector Berlioz coming up before that. Support today comes from the University of Louisville and Louisville City FC. Professional men's soccer team taking on the Hartford Athletics on the 4th of July at 8 o'clock. With Independence Day post-game fireworks at Lynn Family Stadium. Ticket details and more at loucity.com. Here's the Beatrice and Benedict Overture by Hector Berlioz, Alexander Gibson leading the Royal Scottish National Orchestra.

Hector Berlioz's Beatrice and Benedict Overture, the Royal Scottish National Orchestra playing, Alexander Gibson conducting. I'm Kiana Dell, excited to play some local music for you. One of the great things about WUOL is how we get to connect and highlight your local classical musicians, like guitarist Jamie Monk playing this music from Bas Papon. This is Ode.

Really beautiful stuff. That was guitarist Jamie Monk playing Bazbapan's Ode from an album that Jamie put out called The Sun Also Rises. Really, really blessed to play some local music for you on 90.5 at WUOL. And here is some music to honor Mercury retrograde. This is Mercury from the Planets by Gustav Holst, played by the Philharmonia.

0: Mercury from the Planets by Gustav Holst. That was the Philharmonia playing that music on 90.5 WUOL. Antonin Dvorak coming up. 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Professional men's soccer team taking on the Hartford Athletics on the 4th of July at 8 o'clock. With Independence Day post-game fireworks at Lynn Family Stadium. 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

Antal Doradi led the Detroit Symphony Orchestra. Those were Antonin Dvorak's Prague Waltzes on 90.5 WUOL. I'm Kiana Dell, and a bit of a gentle 5 o'clock hour coming up for you. Edward Elgar's Nursery Suite a little later, as well as Georg Philipp Telemann's Concerto for Two Flutes. Colleen Wheelahan joins you then at 6. She'll take you to the bandstand at 8. I'm Kiana Dell, here with you till then. Here's pianist John Ogden playing the music of Franz Liszt.

0: Franz Liszt's third Liebestraum was played there on piano by John Ogden on 90.5 WUOL. I'm Kiana Dell, and Edward Elgar is up next. 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
0: Bryden Thompson leads the Ulster Orchestra. Here's Edward Elgar's Nursery Suite.

That nursery suite from Edward Elgar was played by the Ulster Orchestra, Bryden Thompson conducting. Thanks for listening to 90.5 WUOL on your Friday afternoon. I'm Kiana Dell. We'll turn to some music for two flutes. You know I love a little flute music in the evening. This is Georg Philipp Telemann's Concerto for Two Flutes, the Indianapolis Baroque Orchestra playing with Bartold Kjakin and Lila Radaput on flute.

Lila Bredeput and Bartold Kjakin playing flutes. The Indianapolis Baroque Orchestra with Georg Philippe Telemann's Concerto for Two Flutes on 90.5 WUOL. It's Friday. I hope you're enjoying your day today. Rainy out, but a good day nonetheless. Colleen Wheelahan taking you to the bandstand at 8 with music for Wind Band by Astor Piazzolla. We'll hear from Alexander Glazunov as well in the 6 o'clock hour. He'll finish up the 6 o'clock hour for you. I'm Kiana Dell here with you until 6. 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Here's the scherzo from Grazina Batsevich's Second Symphony. It's played by the WDR Symphony Orchestra.

0: The WDR Symphony Orchestra played the scherzo from Grazina Batsevich's Second Symphony on 90.5 WUOL. I'm Kiana Dell. Thank you so much for spending your Friday afternoon with me. Colleen Wheelahan coming up with music from Amy Beach. 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

0: After perusing some collections of folk melodies, Amy Beach came across three Inuit melodies that she took and used for a distinctly North American source for her string quartet, written in 1929. Amy Beach, long out of her prodigy phase and into her 60s. That was her string quartet, performed by the Ambash Ensemble on 90.5 WUOL Classical Louisville. Happy Friday. I'm Colleen Wheelahan, and this is Evening Classics.
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0: Composer Charles Gounod had a kind of surprising inspiration for his second symphony. You might be expecting French romanticism from the composer of such a grand opera as Faust, but Charles Gounod was obsessed with Wolfgang Amadeus Mozart. And you'll hear this French composer trying to revive a Mozartian elegance in an age that was increasingly dominated by large, heavy music. This is a little backwards look from Charles Gounod, the Academy of St. Martin in the Fields, led by Neville Marriner in Gounod's Symphony No. 2.

0: Charles Gounod's Symphony No. 2, the Academy of St. Martin in the Fields, led there by Neville Mariner on Evening Classics.
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0: This week on Exploring Music, William Walton is featured. Music from tonight, Partita for Orchestra, his Concerto for Cello and Orchestra, Improvisations on an Impromptu of Benjamin Britten, plus his second sonata, Music for Children, and Facade. Exploring Music is weeknights at 9. I'm Colleen Wheelahan, and we're in the wrong season with this piece, but we can still enjoy a little spring. Spring by Alexander Glazunov, performed by the Hong Kong Philharmonic Orchestra led by Kenneth Skirmerhorn.

0: Spring, a tone poem for the previous season by Alexander Glazunov. Now that we're in the summer, the Hong Kong Philharmonic Orchestra was led there by Kenneth Skimmerhorn.
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3: For so many of us, this piece is what we first hear at a piano, what we first try to play on a piano. For me, though, it was the tune that my jewelry box with the spinning ballerina played. Vladimir Ashkenazy is at the piano. A Bagatelle by Ludwig van Beethoven that goes by the name Für Elise.

0: a bagatelle by Ludwig van Beethoven, known for its dedication, Für Elise, Vladimir Ashkenazy, at the keyboard on 90.5 WUOL. I'm Colleen Wheelahan. This is Evening Classics.
1: 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He's scored American Beauty, Shawshank Redemption, Cinderella Man, and Finding Nemo. 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
0: This week on Concierto, Venezuelan conductor Gustavo Dudamel leads the Simón Bolívar Youth Orchestra in one of Tchaikovsky's Shakespeare fantasies, plus pianist Marta Argerich plays Nights in the Gardens of Spain, and a romantic symphony by Carlos Chavez and cellist Andres Diaz with a Russian dance. Concierto is Sunday evenings at 7 on 90.5 WUOL. I'm Colleen Wheelahan. Glad you're here for the music at the end of your work week. Johannes Goritzky leads the North German Radio Symphony now in the Overture No. 2 by Louise Ferenc.

0: concert overture by French composer Louis Ferranc. 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
2: 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They were also impressed that they composed music especially for him. You'll hear some of their dedications and one of Pisendel's own compositions on Sunday Baroque this week.
0: 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Right now, the New York Scandia Symphony, led by Dorit Mattsson, with Stephen D. Hartman on the clarinet in the Concerto No. 3 by Bernard Krusel.

0: The Clarinet Concerto No. 3 by Bernard Krusel. That was the New York Scandia Symphony, led by Dorit Mattsson, and the clarinetist was Stephen D. Hartman.
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0: Aaron Copland's music is known to be the portrayal of the Wild West in concert music. But it's worth knowing that Copland was not interested in the mythic, larger-than-life Wild West quite so much. I mean, he did also write Billy the Kid, but especially in this 1942 work, choreographed by Agnes DeMille, the West was populated by awkward and recognizable people. The center of the ballet is not a cowboy hero. It's a cowgirl who doesn't quite fit in, trying to get the attention of the head wrangler and eventually finding a different kind of happiness. It's a piece that I wish had made it into a Fantasia at some point with a Pixar-like animation. This is four dance episodes from Aaron Copland's Rodeo. The Buffalo Philharmonic Orchestra is led by Joanne Folletta.

0: the Buffalo Philharmonic Orchestra, led there by Joanne Folletta, an American orchestra performing American music. Four dance episodes from Rodeo by Aaron Copland.
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4: 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I'm Colleen Wheelahan, and it's time for tonight's Bandstand Selection, your daily appointment for wind ensemble music. And that wind ensemble tonight is a brass ensemble, Buzz Brass, performing a work by Astor Piazzolla, Milonga dell'Angelo.